that time that you waited. I want a life that I'm okay with. And I cut ties in places, faces. She told me that I'm tasteless. We could do that dance if you want. You could break my heart if you wanted. Ain't been the same since I hit 21. I'm off high tech, you're swimming my conscience.

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You know? It was my fault. Not him, because he always wanted to be there for you. And I'm sorry I was young. But he's always wanted to be a father to you. So I fucked up. And I take ownership of that, of my choices and decisions. And I'm sorry for that. He's a good guy. So don't hold that against him, because it was my fault. Just, you know, forgive me.

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3: You ain't nothing like this.

with the past tense, still love you in your absence. Now a daughter asking why I was absent. So when explaining why to a smart kid standing on top of the carcass of a flaming lie, tell a famous why. Just trying to be like a famous guy. Came aside, baby's mine, laying beside you, the baby inside you. I was playing this guitar, zoom out. 1 year later, gloom is rushing down your moon cheeks, raining. I explaining why I wasn't around, claiming I wasn't a father to my daughter. Painted lies on my tainted heart. I thought to tell her all she could point at was manifested from joints that I

0: CR 101. Jeden Dienstag von 6 bis 7. Dave Dempsey, Studenten und Gäste.
1: That's right, it is CR 101, but this is the student edition, which means I'm peacing out right now and giving up the studio to my next new batch of radio makers.
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2: Now let's turn to our first page and get right into our first topic of the day. This is a little part where we will be playing some songs that are inspired by favorite books of ours and my co-hosts. So my book that I want to play a few songs for is The Foxhole Court by Nora Sakovich. And the songs I will be playing is Run Boy Run by Woodkid and I Want to Get Better by The Bleachers, because it really captures the main character's journey and the want to find a family and find relationships in the end.

0: Well, wasn't this amazing? Makes you just want to pick up a book and start reading. Lucky for you guys, we have our book of the week. And we want to shine a bright light on one of them today. And I think Emily is going to tell you about that now.
1: So it is The Handmaid's Tale by Margaret Atwood, chosen specifically in honor of the sequel series The Testaments that has just recently debuted on Hulu or Disney Plus. And this book is heavily influenced by all the wrongs that have happened and are still happening to women around the world. Forced marriage, forced surrogacy, not being able to wear what you want, and just being stripped of basic human rights. So the book follows June, a woman who navigates her new life in so-called Gilead, quote-unquote. Gilead is an extremely oppressed country that used to be America. So we follow June as she tries to find information on her daughter that has been taken away from her as she tried to flee Gilead with her. She is forced to become a handmaid and bear children for the barren wives of the commanders that control Gilead. So the book touches on heavy topics, but it is important to know that all the things that are happening in this book, none of these are fiction. Margaret Atwood made sure that the information she used for her book are all things that have happened and are still happening. So that just makes the book so much more important. Ironically, this book is actually banned in most of America's schools. So in response to that, the author created a fireproof version of her book that cannot even be destroyed with a flamethrower. So if you're interested in a political book that has similar vibes to the books of George Orwell, so The Handmaid's Tale by Margaret Atwood is where you're at.
0: How interesting. And after this little deep dive into The Handmaid's Tale, I think Emily has some songs for another book though. Emily, which book are the songs for?
1: I chose The Poppy War by Rebecca F. Kwang. It has been my recent summer read, and I chose these two songs specifically for the vibe more, I would say. So yeah, here's Fake Plastic Trees by Radiohead and Girl With One Eye by Florence and the Machine.
0: Let's listen in.

0: Cause you made me cry. How truly delightful. And it's with light, we have our individual spotlight next. My dear co-host and me, we took the time to compose one book each that we want to delve a little into and introduce to you guys. So I'll swing over to Emmy and ask her to introduce her individual spotlight.
1: So my individual spotlight goes to a book, or rather a collection of short stories by Harlan Ellison. So he usually writes dystopian sci-fi horror twisty stories. So the book doesn't really have a name. It's just a collection of Harlan Ellison stories, basically. So yeah, it's a 180 for my usual taste, because I usually read romance novels, I would say. So one of his short stories that really caught my attention was I Have No Mouth and I Must Scream. What caught my attention was probably the cast, the characters, and the whole premise this book is centered around. So it's basically post-apocalyptic. The last surviving humans, maybe 5 or 6 humans, I don't quite remember right now, are fighting for their life every day while being tormented by a supercomputer.
0: How spooky. Okay, we'll swing over to Alyssa. What is your highlight of the week?
2: Normally I do have different kinds of favorite books, but this week my personal favorite is The Labyrinth House Murders by Yukito Ayatsuji, which I finished just a few weeks ago, but I still have it on my mind and I can't stop thinking about it. It's the third book of a classical Japanese mystery series, better known as Honkaku, which is a specific Japanese mystery genre, where the reader has the opportunity to solve the case by themselves while reading. And in the end, you can always look if your guess was right. Mine wasn't. And that was a little sad. I read 2 of his other books already, and they were great as well. And I recommend them to all of you. The whole series is set in bizarre houses and contains a lot of plot twists that make you want to continue reading immediately. This time, the book plays in a labyrinth house, and as the title indicates, there are some murders happening, which are quite explicit at some times, but it's a great mystery novel. And in this particular book, there is a book in the book, which elevates the story to a whole nother level. If you like murder mystery, this might be right for you, but beware, parts of the stories can be quite explicit, as I just stated.
0: Ooh, so we went from horror to mystery. I wonder where the journey takes us from now. Karina, what is your highlight?
3: Oh, for me especially, I don't have like some favorite books every week, but for now, my favorite is An Event Seems by Olga Kotrus. That's a pretty new Ukrainian author from my hometown, Kherson. So hardly anyone heard about her even in Ukraine, because her books were self-issued and in really limited editions, just about 100 or 200. So at the moment, I'm reading her novel about the difficult path of self-acceptance and the formation of one's own personality, and all in all. The main character at the beginning of the book escapes from an abusive relationship and starts a completely new life in another city, which is Kyiv, also my hometown now. And really, I really like this book, so it conveys the stunning atmosphere of Kyiv and the inspiration that everything is possible in our life and despite all the hearts that we have.
0: That sounds very interesting. I might actually have to look into that myself. And lastly, me. At the moment, my personal favorite would be The Foxhole Court by Nora Sakowicz. You guys heard the songs earlier for that. It's the first book of the All for the Game trilogy, a sports drama mixed with crime and psychological tension on terms. So we're on track with the other books, kinda. The story follows the main character Neil Justin, a runaway with a dangerous past who joins a university sports team and slowly gets pulled into the complicated lives of his teammates. What makes this book so addictive for me are the intense character dynamics and the dark secrets and the emotional development throughout the story. If you enjoy character-driven books with lots of tension and found family elements, this might be the perfect read for you. Just be mindful of the trigger warnings. And there we have it, guys. This is the individual highlights for this episode. But we also want to get back into the music, of course. And for that, Alyssa has some songs for a book. Alyssa.
2: Yeah, I chose the books fitting to the theme of the Labyrinth House Murders, which I just told you about. I chose two songs by my favorite artists. I chose Atlantic by Sleep Token and Sleepyhead by Jutes. And both songs definitely fit the book's vibes. They are located in the metal and rock genre, but this time they are much slower and much calmer. So it's really about the lyrics this time. Atlantic delivers the deep, dark melancholy of the murder mystery itself, and Sleepyhead captures the sleepless paranoia of being trapped in that bizarre house, because if you didn't know that now, it's the Labyrinth House and they are trapped inside. And the murders are happening, so yeah.
0: Let's listen into that and capture the vibe.

0: This was Chutes with Sleepyhead. And after that, we are now waking up to hear from one of our co-hosts about a book you definitely should read before you die. And I am giving the mic to Karina, who will tell us why.
1: Yeah, and I'm going to talk about the Haruki Murakami's Son, Here's the Wind Scene. So why is it important all in all? Because this is the Haruki Murakami's debut novel, and at the same time, the point where his career as a writer had started. So after the chapter of his life with local Japanese bars and seaside walks, jazz music, and trying to find the right way of in his late 20s, you can feel it while reading in this book. And that's my favorite part about reading this author all in all. And I think this is the reason why Murakami is so popular nowadays. He forces the readers to see more things about our usual life, and in his calm and quiet manner, going through our materialistic world and quite fast pace. Yep, and so if you're interested in something slow and metaphorical in Asian literature, that's the right author to choose.
0: Jazz and 20s. What better things could there be? Should we include a quote? I think we should include a quote.
1: Sure. Yep. And I prepared my favorite quote from this book, and it sounds like, in fact, there are no strong people anywhere. There are only those who pretend to be.
0: Ooh, finishing strong. We're gonna go over now about reading with caution, a little discussion between us hosts, and that is reading books with caution. Some people who are maybe getting into reading a bit later or only starting their reading journey might not know that books can also have dark, disturbing, and possibly dangerous contents, especially yet now with dark romance books on the rise that are everywhere in social media. Dear co-hosts, opinions?
2: Have any of you ever actually read a dark romance book?
3: What do you define as a dark romance book? Like, give me a title and then I can tell you.
2: Haunting Adeline.
3: Nah, but I read the summary and it was enough for me.
0: I also have not read a dark romance book. I have started listening to one merely out of curiosity, and I cannot agree with anything that is being stated in said book. I was flabbergasted.
1: Unfortunately, I started my way of reading in English, and this is the original language of the book, from Colin Hoover.
3: Oh.
1: I was 14. That was a mistake of young teenage age.
0: I think that's important to say that a lot of people don't think about how dark romance can influence you, especially if you're very young, because the main target demographic for dark romance should not be teenagers, in my opinion.
1: Yes, exactly. Yeah. But hopefully that was just a Colin Hoover and they've stopped there on, I think, two or three books at all, but that was pretty much for a 15-year-old.
3: Did any one of you ever read something from the After series or from the Twisted
1: yes.
3: series? I mean, it's not dark romance, but it still isn't good.
1: Somewhere between.
3: At least the Twisted yes. series has some kind of plot behind it, but then at the same time not, so...
1: Yes.
2: I feel
1: yes.
2: like also a lot of men would get a wrong impression of what women actually yep. want, because if the only thing that... kind of evidence that they have that what they think women want are dark romance book, and the whole premise in romance book dark romance books is always the same: the guy is stalking the girl and she's kind of into it, and there's always a scene where they're in the woods and they're like hunting each other or whatever.
0: Yeah, it's kind of the thing from appeal? Let's not normalize this type of
1: eternal
0: behavior,
1: eternal classics of dark romances.
2: Yeah. I mean, usually when you open a dark romance book, I mean, I can confidently say I have read three books that are like that. It opens up with a whole page that is dedicated to trigger warnings, so...
0: So, yeah, it's important you read those. Like, those aren't to be glossed over. Please read them. Mm.
3: And also some Goodnotes recommendations would help. Because if I can't decide what to read, I always go on, like, community blogs and look if there's some problematic stuff. I ignore the spoilers for a second and just read if it's good or not. I don't know. There's a book with a, I know, little not specific, a book with a forest on the title page, and it's about something with the family and
0: something in the forest.
3: I think so.
0: Why is there always a forest?
3: No, but it's,
0: yeah, I think
3: traumatizing.
0: To sum the whole thing up, just take the trigger warning seriously, read consciously and mindfully, and please don't generalize dark romance. Thank you very much. But good discussion. We love to discuss it. And I think if we're all together right now anyway, it's my favorite part of the show. It's Guess the Book time. Dear listeners, we are moving on to Guess the Book. We are going to be playing, and you're very welcome to play along at home. I will be giving a little sentence as a clue, and you can take a guess which badly described sentence is trying to describe the book I'm talking about. We'll start with number one. Okay. A guy wakes up as a bug, and his family is sadly not very supportive about it. Do we have a clue what it is?
1: That's exactly the Kafka and Metamorphosis. That was my favorite book in high school.
0: Really? I think a lot of people are being haunted by that bug, sadly. Okay. Number two, a guy wants to play God, but immediately regrets his life choices afterwards.
3: Could be anything.
2: It's Frankenstein, isn't
1: it? Any plot twist?
0: It's Frankenstein, yes. Mm-hmm. I would want to play God too, but maybe not if I'm creating a monster.
2: Jacob Elordi comes and haunts you.
0: Oh no. Okay, book number three. Girl goes hunting, kills the wrong thing, and now she has to live with hot, immortal people. What a bummer. Does anyone know?
2: It's the Romanticy Blueprint Ecotar.
0: Yes, it's A Court of Thorns and Roses. Just very badly described. I have to say, I have not read it personally, but maybe I should read it now. Maybe. Number four. Every man in this book is obsessed with a woman who will never love them back. In the end, architecture wins. Sounds funny. Do we have a clue what it could be? Maybe I should.
1: Hard to get an idea.
0: Maybe I should spoil it. It's The Hunchback of Notre Dame. That was a hard one. And the last one for today. Man has no smell, decides this is unacceptable, and goes on a very questionable quest to fix it. Things escalate a lot.
1: If it's about the smell, maybe that's perfume?
0: Yes, it's Perfume, The Story of a Murderer. I have not personally read it, but it's on my to-be-read list because it's, while it's about the murderer, sadly, apparently a pretty interesting read.

0: Dear co-hosts, I have a personal question. Well, as personal as I can get on the radio. I want to do some shelf snooping. What do your bookshelves look like? I can start so you can get warmed up and think about your answers for me. My bookshelf is not very pretty, but it's separated by genres. I have some romance, I have some fantasy, I have a lot of poetry. I'm a poetry guy. Yes, it's not sorted by color or something else, and I like to pop a little badass between my books, so there's like a spacer or a little action figure here and there. I like to make it pretty, but also a little sorted, but also a little chaotic. So, Emmy, what's your bookshelf like?
1: So, I love organizing my bookshelves. Usually, my bookshelves are either organized by color or by genre, or if I have a specific hyperfixation, it's organized by that. So you could find, if you walk into my room, you could find the bookshelf on top would be like only romance, the second one would be dedicated to Game of Thrones, and the third one would be probably sci-fi stuff. But I have this itch where I reorganize my bookshelves every few months, so depending on my mood, it's either organized by color or, like I said, by genres.
0: So I know who to call if I have to reorganize my whole bookshelf. Okay, Alyssa, what's your bookshelf like?
2: It's a little complicated. You need to know I moved here like about 1 year ago, so I couldn't bring as many books as I have at home. And right now they're just sorted by color. On the left-hand side we have the cookbooks because I have too many cookbooks. I love cooking and baking. And on the other side there are the fictional and non-fictional books, but separated and sorted by color. But at home, a whole nother level. Do you know the TV show Monk?
0: I do.
2: Yeah, I am just like him. Because when it comes to my bookshelf, the cookbooks aren't even in there. They're in a complete different shelf. I have bookends that you need to puzzle with a little train, because I have, I sort by genre at home and by color. So I have one whole shelf just for romance books, not the same type of color, but I try to do a gradient every single time because I love gradients. And then we also have a shelf just for Asian literature, including Japanese, Korean, Chinese, more than that. I think I also have stuff from Taiwan and Vietnam. I have lots of Asian literature because it's very cool. And on the last shelf, just below the floor, on top of the floor, you know what I mean, in the first shelf from the ground, there are my non-fictional books, which I also like a lot, but I didn't read them quite often. I read fiction more.
0: Yeah. Sounds interesting as well. So now I have someone to sort my books and someone to make me a snack.
2: Not only that, my books are also sorted by language.
0: Oh.
2: Because most of my books are in English, but I have some in German and they are on a different shelf. But this one's smaller and they are sorted by color again. It's a whole system.
0: It's a whole thing. We're getting wild. Okay, thank you, Alyssa. Karina.
3: So yeah, my bookshelf in Austria is so small. It's about just 10 books, I think, and I don't really like sort them. I really just put them on the table and on my like couch shelf also, just for vibe, because some kind of I have some parts of the poetry, which is in Ukrainian, then also nonfiction in English or also in Ukrainian, and then we're coming to the fiction and all of this. So I'm just trying to make a good, pretty good looking mess, I think. But back at home, I think that's also messy, because usually I keep my books just on the floor, and that's a tower of them with a good colored mess. So something like this. Not about sorting really, but sometimes I would agree with Zelisa, so I sort them by nonfiction and fiction part, but no more.
0: Multicultural. I love it. And sadly, we're already at the end of our podcast today. My co-host, I'm gonna miss you guys.
2: We're gonna miss you too.
3: We're gonna miss it so much.
0: And thank you, dear readers, for listening to us yap about our books. We were so excited all week to share these with you. And I would say goodbye. Thank you for having us.
2: And we may or may not continue this podcast sometime
0: if
2: soon.
0: If the demand is there.
2: Maybe.
3: I would come back to Austria for it.
2: Or we can do it online, like a Zoom podcast.
3: Wow.
0: Anyway, our debut was here at Campus and City Radio 94.4, natürlich. We will never forget that. And thank you for listening. If we ever do it again, please listen in again. And thank you for having us.

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Everyone just wants to be loved. 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Build a bridge, it's where the courage is. 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Shine your light, shine it true.

0: 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That card is hard to accept. That pill is hard to digest. And shit would even hurt some more as it was all for the best.
1: Alles 94,4 oder was?